0: Carrie Underwood's actually going to be here in just a few minutes. We're going back to 2005 with Before He Cheats.
1: In 2005, remember Tom Cruise jumping on Oprah's couch for joy because he was in love with Katie Holmes?
0: Yeah.
1: Remember that? Sounds just terrible. I don't remember her name, but I remember that. And also Destiny's Child. That's the year that they broke up. They wore their last matching outfit. But what is the story behind Before He Cheats? We're going to hear it from Carrie coming up.

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1: All right, I think everybody knows Before He Cheats, one of Carrie Underwood's biggest songs, and this one came out in 2008.
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3: That's a little more edgy, obviously, than just a chat. Than me or the other ones that have been on the album. It's a good song, and like I said, I feel sorry for that dude, but he deserved it.

0: We're getting closer. Well, one day closer to Friday. We're always thinking about it, thinking about the weekend, thinking about Kenny Chesney taking over our whole show.
1: You are wishing it was Friday already, because yes, it's going to be so much fun. Kenny Chesney, he's got new music. He's going to be on tour. We're all going to get to see him this summer. So we've got lots to talk about with Kenny Chesney when he takes over our show this Friday.

0: Still to come, we're going to find out if AI can actually protect your relationship. Do you think that it can spot problems in your relationship before you even notice it?
1: Rob, I feel like you've had so many arguments with your AI, like ChatGPT. There's no way

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Around here? Absolutely. We're all country in the big city. 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

0: feet ahead with the AI. And some are saying, well, you know, it could actually help with your love life, actually, can maybe notice problems before you do.
1: And this is how they're saying it, by using math. Okay, so they feel like AI can like predict things based on like, I don't know, like patterns and stuff like that. And they give scores, and they are figuring out if you have potentially an issue in your relationship before you even know it. This sounds like problems. Like when you get AI, like putting its little nose in your love life, I don't think it's good.
0: You know what helps? You know what? I got a suggestion.
1: Huh?
0: You know how you could help your relationship?
1: Get off of AI.
0: Put stop with the phone and the AI. There's too much technology. If we take all the technology out and you just have
1: look
0: to
1: in
0: like
1: their face,
0: look at your partner,
1: look
0: in the
1: their
0: eye,
1: eyeballs,
0: maybe hang out like you used to. That'll probably
1: go
0: help more than anything else.
1: Go have some fun. Maybe start drinking.
0: There you go.

0: On the way in just a few minutes, we're going to be chatting it up with Hardy and talking about one of the biggest collabs of all time.
1: Also on the way, it is Just the Tip Tuesday. And moms, this is the life hack for you. I feel like this is going to make you like mom of the year.

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I'm comedian and certified hater Matt Belisai, and these are the types of questions I'm demanding answers to on my podcast, What the Heck with Matt Belisai. 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

0: This has got to be one of the biggest collabs ever. Hardy, Eric Church, Morgan Wallen, and Tim McGraw.
1: And the song MacArthur, I'm curious as to why MacArthur. Where did that name come from?
2: This entire song really stands on the shoulders of Jamison Rogers, because he had just this structure. We changed it into this like generational thing where, you know, each verse was a different generation and all that. But Jamison brought in this thing, and it was like, my name's John MacArthur and I drive a John Deere. That was the original first line, and it was more, his idea was more about just a single farmer, but all that being said, the idea 100% came from Jamison Rogers, and he has a buddy named John MacArthur, so Jamison's gonna owe all of his royalties to that guy one day.

0: It is just the Tip Tuesday. This is where we bring you a life hack. And you're saying this one's for moms in particular?
1: I mean, I guess it could be for dads, too. It could be really for anyone. I mean, you could be a grandma, grandpa figuring this out. You ever heard of a pub crawl? Yes. Okay. What about a park crawl? A park crawl. Here's what you do. You load a bunch of kids in the car. You're like, get in, kids. I guess you could rent a bus if you really
0: wanted.
1: No,
0: you got to get the party bus for it to
1: you
0: be
1: get
0: a
1: the party
0: park
1: bus.
0: Crawl.
1: You go get in. You plan out maybe three, maybe four different parks, like right in the area, and you bop to each one just like you would do a pub crawl. But you're going to a park, and then you're like, all right, time's up, get back in the bus. And then everyone gets in, and they go to the next park. And at the very end, like if it's like a birthday party or whatever, that's where you have like your cake. And
0: I'm
1: it's
0: totally,
1: like
0: a, we got to do this. Yeah, we got to do this for a birthday party. My kids, every time we go to a park, it's not enough. And he goes, oh, can we go to another one? I'm like, no, we got to go home.
1: No, this is the magic thing. Oh, my son, a park is like his joy.

0: think I got a hummingbird that wants to live with me.
1: What? What do you mean?
0: Well, it showed up at the window several times, and he came in the garage one time and was kind of stuck in the garage for a little while, and I had to, like, you know, kind of very, very gently take a broom and push him outside to go back into
1: you
0: the wilderness.
1: Kicked him outside when he was just trying to live with you?
0: Nah, well, you know, it was in the garage slamming into the window trying to get out, so I helped him. But I'm seems like he's trying to get inside.
1: You know, they say a hummingbird symbolizes joy, resilience, and you're going to love this, spiritual connection.
0: Okay.
1: How about that? I wonder who it is.
0: You think it's some sort of person from
1: beyond
0: trying to connect with me somehow?
1: I mean, maybe. You never know.

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Yeah, we feel your pain. That's why New York's Country 94.7 keeps the windows down and the country up. 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

0: to tell you about the mystery smell that was in our house that was absolutely disgusting. For 2 days, Rob.
1: I know what it is already.
0: What?
1: It's because it's on your boots all the time. It's horse poop. Come on.
0: No. Nope,
1: horse manure.
0: Nope. You know what? That's what I thought it was, because I was like, it was in our kitchen and was in one specific spot in our kitchen, but I looked everywhere and I was like, what is that smell? I could not figure it out. And finally, I moved like this huge, like whole cabinet. And guess what it was? You're going to barf. You're going to barf for 2 days, the smell. Okay.
1: I don't know. Spilt milk.
0: Worse. The dog had, the only way I can figure it, I'm like, the dog must have gotten it off the counter. It was a half of a can of cat food that had overturned, okay? Because clearly he licked it and pushed it underneath this big old cabinet. And then it like festered in there. And I was like, I can't handle the smell anymore.
1: Cat food is the worst, dude.
0: Oh my God. And I was like on a rampage. I missed like a whole, I had plans with my friends. I was like, I can't, I'm dealing with this mystery smell right now. And then when I finally found it, I was like, oh my God, my life is over.

0: On the way in just a few minutes, you said that there is kind of a PSA, a public service announcement for the guys when it comes to using the restroom.
1: Girls, you don't even need to listen, but if you have any kind of boys in your car, I would turn it up right now. And guys, if you're listening, this is just for you. It's for you. I want you to listen in just a minute.
0: I don't know. I kind of agree with this, and I kind of don't. So
1: no, you do. Yeah. You do. You agree.
0: We'll tell you what's going on in just a few minutes.

0: All right, so this is a little PSA for the guys here. Public service announcement that we heard on one of our some comedians that we know, their podcast. Mm-hmm. He says that you, if you're a guy, you should stop peeing standing up and you should sit down. Why?
1: Because I was taking a couple months ago and the light was coming in through the window just the right way. And I was aiming right where I was supposed to go. Everything went in the bowl as it was supposed to. And I saw it splash the water in there and then refract onto the ground. And I thought, that's just what I saw because the lighting was so perfect.
2: Right.
1: That must be happening all the time. And then you picture your girls walking in the bathroom with their bare feet. When I see a girl do that, I'm like, hey, no. You don't go within 6 inches of this toilet ever.
2: Right.
1: With your bare feet. Mm-hmm. You back it up. So then I'm like, you know what? It is insane to stand and think, yeah, I'm just going to shoot all this liquid full of force into that, and I'm sure it all stays contained, all good.
0: All right, I get what he's saying. I have noticed this before where, like, the light's coming in just right, and you see one drop just blast way out of the bowl somehow.
3: That's happening all the time. You just aren't seeing it all the time. Trust us. Any girl that has ever had to clean up after just in the bathroom in general, we know what's going on. So if you're at home,

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0: So, you know, Dolly Day is coming up this Friday, 9 to 5 day. I was thinking to myself, wait, how 9 to 5? Oh, it's 9:25. 9:25. Yes.
1: You get it?
0: I get
1: and
0: it.
1: And did you see that the Imagination Library, which is the whole thing that Dolly Parton put together, it was like inspired by her dad. And mm-hmm. she provides books for kids 0 to 5. So they have a library

at it. They are asking everyone to give like Dolly Day. You can donate money to the Imagination Library. You can donate new books to the Imagination Library or your local library. So they're just asking everyone to like join in the spirit and like give like Dolly. I think it's very sweet.

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0: real cop on himself.
1: So this guy is driving around, this fake cop, okay? He's driving around using, like, lights on his car.
0: Can't do that.
1: Can't do that.
0: Not felony.
1: Yep. He pulls over a car, and then he calls the real police to report that he made the stop. And then they were like, the real police show up, and they're like, sir, you can't be running around acting like you're the police. Like, what are you doing right now?
0: If he wants to do that, he should have just dressed up as Batman instead and done, like, the whole crime fighter thing. Because I think if...

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1: He's a ranch hand in a pinch, man. Hotter than the red on the cattle brand. Cause she's a gold digger with a quick trigger. A cast iron skillet swinging lid flipper. 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

0: Can we possibly make candy corn any more divisive than it already is?
1: Disgusting? No, I think it's as gross as it can be.
0: The answer is yes, Stickman. We can make it more divisive.
1: Oh, great.
0: Shock Top and Spirit Halloween have teamed up to create a limited edition candy corn wheat beer. It's 5% alcohol, and yes, it has an actual candy corn flavor. Somebody who tried it says that it's surprisingly not overly sweet. It still tastes like a wheat beer with just a little bit of candy corn mixed in.
1: Well, at least you can drink away the flavor if you have enough of them. Unlike candy corn, where it just gets worse and worse the more you chew it.
0: So, her feelings on candy corn haven't changed. All right, got it.

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0: country am I in?
1: It doesn't matter. It's 5 o'clock somewhere.
0: It's always on 5 in Margaritaville, come to think of it.
1: Yeah, I heard that.
0: You've been there, haven't you?
1: Yes, sir.
0: I've seen your boat there.

0: go somewhere.
1: I'm ready. Crank it up.
0: Let's get out of here.
1: I'm gone.
2: The river that's home to about 500 saltwater crocodiles has been given the okay to host Olympic and Paralympic rowing and canoeing events at the 2032 Brisbane Games.
3: Really?
2: I am telling you now, speed records will be broken that year.
3: Why is that?

0: Wendell, Mo, and Stickman Show. Can we just say hashtag girl dad?
1: Oh, man.
0: Are you so excited?
1: I am. I'm excited, nervous, all the feelings, you know, but it's getting closer to time, you know. My wife's due in August, so we're excited.
0: Be ready, because I have four kids, and they never come when they say they're going
1: to
0: show up.
1: Oh, yeah, I know. That's what we already had to kind of cancel a weekend that was getting a little close to the time, just because my booking agent, he already had that book before we found out we were pregnant. So,
2: listen, can we put that somewhere else?
1: Yeah, I guess I'm going to have a problem. I cannot miss this. This is one thing I cannot miss.
2: You're right.
1: But you never know. You know, once it gets closer to time, we'll be shutting it down, and I'll be at home with her and just excited.
0: Enjoy every minute because it goes so fast. And you got baby on the way, new album coming out in June. How exciting!
1: A lot. You know, the album's out June 27th, and it's been about 2.5 years, maybe longer than that, in the making since my last album came out. So, you know, having Forever to Me climb the charts kind of gave me time to get the album exactly. You know, I had some great stuff. I just felt wasn't quite there. And, you know, the last week or so, whether I wrote the songs or got them sent, it just all came together. And it's funny how that happens. So I'm thankful my team and my record label, Warner, let me go down to the wire to the last second, because you just never know. It's all about the songs. And Heads Carolina, she had me at Heads Carolina, was the last song on my last album I recorded.
0: And what a hit that
1: worked
0: was.
1: Out pretty well. So
2: that was okay. It was fine.
1: But it's just, that's scary to think about. I mean, if that doesn't go on the album, it's not a single. And it just, you know, that changed a lot of things for us. And,
0: sure.
1: That's wild to happen 10 years into your career to have a song like that, and for it to be, you know, a spin off a song that I grew up loving and an artist I grew up loving. It's just a cool experience.
0: So the title of the album is Spanish Moss. Yeah. Is there a significant

0: with that for
1: yeah,
0: you?
1: Yeah, you know, I know it's kind of, I don't know exactly where all Spanish moss is, but I know where I grew up, and my dad, you know, I was born in Savannah. He spent a lot of time off the coast of Savannah, and one of his favorite places. So there's a story, one of my last favorite memories with him. I left his house at the coast to go back to my mom's, and I get there and I look back at my truck and I had something like hanging out of my gas tank, and I was like, what is that? So I went and opened it up, and he had put a handful of Spanish moss in the gas tank. So I always thought of him, you know, when I see that. And it just, a buddy of mine, we were on the golf course and we were pulled up under a tree. He's like, what's that stuff called again? And I was like, what, Spanish moss? He's like, that's right. And it just sparked that memory. I told him the story and he's like, dude, we have to write that.
0: I know, and we
1: didn't write the song about that specific memory. It's about a long lost summer, and made it a little more relatable probably to everybody, but sure. It's just funny how songs start and where they end up, and that, you know, we named the album, the whole vibe of the album is you know, kind of like that. So it's, the song is really cool, something different than I've ever done, and just excited to have it be the title track.
0: I love it. Before you go, we want to play a little game with you.
2: All right, the game is called Next Artist, and in this bucket is questions from other artists that we've interviewed in the last year or so.
1: Okay.
2: Some of them are weird.
1: Yeah.
2: So answer the question, and then at the end
1: most
2: you can...
1: Most of them are, usually.
2: And then at the end you can write your own for the next artist.
1: Would you rather have a monkey, a big one, or a lion as a pet?
2: Oh.
1: I don't know, man. I mean, I guess both would be cool. I'm going to go with a monkey. The
0: More interactive?
1: They hug you. Like, they're cool. They hang
2: right,
1: out.
2: That's
1: and
2: right.
1: Just,
0: not as able to eat
1: bring you,
0: drinks maybe?
1: And yeah, just exactly. That's, lion, I would hopefully Bailey gets one of those, and I'll just visit his.
2: Right, so, yeah. Exactly.
0: Cole Swindell, thanks for hanging out with us.

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0: Scientists say that they have found a bird feather in 66 million year old dinosaur poop.
1: Oh.
0: They're also questioning their careers. And are they going like we really planned them?
1: Who wants to dig through that?
0: Playing in dinosaur poop.

0: It's time for the Moe and Stickman country question. And my this actually happened to me. You find $20 in a pair of pants that you have not had on in months. So what are you spending your free money on? Now, I'll tell you what I spent mine on. You ready?
1: Okay.
0: It won't surprise you. Outdoor Christmas decorations.
1: Oh, my. You're addicted. You're reacting to me. Hi, my name is Stickman. I'm addicted to Christmas.
0: Also on the TikTok
1: lights.
0: Shop.
1: Oh, man.
0: I found some cool, it was like $16. So I have change.
1: But do you?
0: Now, we'll see what it looks like when it comes in. But, So, country question. You find $20 in a pair of pants that you've not worn in months. What are you spending your free money on?
1: I don't get to spend it on anything because my kids are going to take it right out of my wallet and spend money at the concession stand at one of the ballparks or games that we're at.
0: How long does $20 last at a concession stand? Even for one kid?
1: Not long. I had $20 in it the other night, and I think they gave me 50 cents back. And three of them went out there to go get stuff.
0: Wow. See, they didn't even feed them all.
1: I said, bring me back change. And, well, they did.
0: There's your quarter, Mom.
1: Just not a lot.
0: It's the Moe and Stickman country question. You find $20 in a pair of pants that you've not worn in months. What are you spending your free money on? 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

0: It is a Moe and Sick Man country question. You find $20 in a pair of pants that you haven't had on in months. What are you spending your free money on?
1: I'm spending on gas. How's everybody getting? You'll get

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0: It is the Moe and Sick Man country question. 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What are you spending your free money on?
1: I'm going to put another 20 with it, and we're going out to eat so I don't have to cook.
0: There you
2: go.
0: There you go.
2: My kind of dinner.
0: I love that.

0: 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You find $20 in a pair of pants that you ain't had on in months. What are you spending your free money on?
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0: Samoan Stickman Country Question. You find $20 in a pair of pants that you've not had on in months. What are you spending your free money on?
1: Well, I wish I could say I'd spend it on some beer or something like that, but nowadays with the price of diesel, I'd have to throw it in my Folgers can and save up for my next round trip so I can afford to get gas.
0: That's a gallon. That's one.

In New York, we don't do small. The biggest hits, the country superstars, they're right here. And we're glad you are too. 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

0: So when you meet somebody for the very first time, most of us still go with a handshake. About half of us say that's their usual greeting. Others keep their distance. They, you know, maybe give a wave or a nod or something like that. 12% will stick with a simple, hey, how you doing? Then there is 5% of us that go straight for a hug.
1: Stick man.
0: Admittedly, I am a hugger. Now, don't get me wrong. I play the room. I'm very careful with... I'm not going to... What? Say it. I know you're... I see it in your eyes. Say it.
1: You're just... You hug anybody. If they look at you, like, you want a hug.
0: You're game, I'm game. Let's go.
1: Yeah. If Sick Man has met you in any capacity, even 30 seconds... He'll hug you.
0: I'm a hugger. I can hug. That's for fact. Now, but here's the thing. It could be worse. It gets weirder. 2% say that they greet somebody that they just met with a kiss on the cheek.
1: Ooh.

0: Worse yet, 1% say a kiss on the lips.
1: What?
0: Man, I'm telling you what. I have never met that human. Thank the good Lord.
1: Who does that? That's so aggressive.
0: Oh, it's so good to meet you. Mwah.
1: Smack in the face. That's what we have. Get out of my face.

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0: If you've noticed people posing for pictures lately and thought, why's everybody suddenly got their hand there? We'll tell you what it is coming up on the Moe and Stickman Show. A lot of people are calling it the new duck face pictures.
1: Where are their hands?
0: I'll tell you about it. Coming up on the Moe and Stickman Show. Hang on.

0: If you are following celebrities or anybody younger and hipper than you on social media, you may have seen this pose. I'm a little embarrassed to even say it, but they're calling it the boob rest pose.
1: Excuse me.
0: Basically, instead of wondering what to do with your hands in the picture, you casually put one on your chest, around your collarbone or your neck. And, I mean, it's kind of a subtle little move. Sometimes it's really not subtle at all, if you know what I'm saying. And they're saying it's kind of the new duck face. You know, it looks like, oh, you're taking my picture. Oh, and they're putting their hands up on their chest.
1: This feels dumb.
0: It is completely dumb. I did see a comment on the trend that said the older you get, the lower your hands will go. I mean,
1: I was just saying, I have four kids. Ain't nothing I'm trying to accentuate at this point in life. So I don't know that I'll be jumping on this photo trend.
0: So now, listen though, you could be trying to show off your jewelry.
1: Oh,
0: get your jewelry up in
1: that's
0: frame.
1: That's it.

0: cowboy boots on the subway? Around here? Absolutely. We're all country in the big city. New York's Country 94.7.
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0: Well, according to this, we talked about this last week. Men are skipping showers to attract women with their body odor.
1: Why?

And this, boys and girls, is why people keep digging through estate sales. Somebody in Michigan spent $30 on a painting, and let's just say it was a really good investment. I'll tell you how good coming

0: Somebody at an estate sale in Michigan spotted a painting that they liked, and they bought it for $30. And turns out it's an original Gertrude Abercrombie painting from 1951. It's called Alderman Merriman Shells.
1: Huh?
0: And a professional appraisal confirmed it was the real thing, and now it's headed to auction, and it's expected to bring between $150,000 and $200,000.
1: And they got it for how much?
0: $30,000.
1: Wow. How do people find these things?
0: I don't see.
1: And do you know when you're looking what to look for? Or is it simply, oh, that's pretty, and then somebody later tells you, hey, I think this could be worth money.
0: I go to an estate sale every now and then, and I just never find good stuff like that. I'm drawn to stuff like dogs playing pool painted on velvet. I'm that guy. So
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0: It's a part of life. Fights are going to happen, whether it's with your significant other, family member, colleague. But when you're in the middle of a fight, the things you say could essentially stop the fight sooner, or some things you say could make it last days, weeks, months.
1: Right, that's true. So Mo and I got together and we put together some do's and don'ts, some things that you probably should say and some things that you probably shouldn't say, you know, in an effort to make your relationships a little better.
0: This feels very therapist to me, but okay. I keep trying to envision myself saying this to Brad, but something you should say if you're fighting with somebody: help me understand what's bothering you.
1: Right. See, that's a good one. But don't say, I'd love to understand, but I don't speak crazy.
0: Oh, but I love that phrase. Do say, I'm sorry for how that went down. Sorry is always important.
1: Don't say, I'm sorry that you're not smart enough to realize that I'm right.
0: Man, this is very conflicting information for me. Something you should say in the middle of an argument: you're right, I could have handled that better.
1: Do not say, you're right, I should have kept that thought to myself when I realized that you were too sensitive to hear the truth.
0: Do say, what can I do to make this right?
1: Don't say, I could see it your way, but then we'd both be wrong.
0: Oh. And make sure you say in an argument to help stop it faster, I value our relationship and I want to fix this.
1: Don't say, you know what? Your sister was right.
0: Brad just heard me say all these to my husband, and he's like, yeah, she doesn't say it.

Well, George Lucas has opened a 300,000-foot square foot museum in Los Angeles. Now, 20 years from now, he's going to ruin it by building a prequel.

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2: Megan Maroney has some pretty good news. She is not dead.
3: Great. Yep.
2: Google glitch temporarily showed a death date for Megan. Yikes. And it naturally started spreading online. Megan responded, "Contrary to popular belief, I am alive." Then when somebody replied, "LOL, I'm dead."

0: Megan came back with, I'm not, thankfully. Google has since fixed it, but hasn't explained what caused the mistake.
1: The new season of The Voice premiered this week, and you may have forgotten that some of today's biggest artists once auditioned for the show. Let's go through a few of them. Luke Combs. He only auditioned in front of the producers and was basically told that he was too boring for television. Morgan Wallen, he made it to the show on season 6, but was eliminated during the playoffs. Maren Morris was also rejected by American Idol as well. And Lainey Wilson, she auditioned 7 times, and she said she never made it to the part, quote, where they turned the chairs around. Boy, did they miss the boat.
0: Wow.
1: That's Country Spotlight.

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1: all kinds of kinds
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0: Arizona man named Scott Millage allegedly put fake red and blue emergency lights on his truck, and he pulled somebody over on the freeway. And he told the driver that he was a cop, and he claimed that he stopped him because they were speeding and running red lights. So Scott decided that he needed backup, so he called the real cops. Actual state troopers showed up, and they figured out pretty quickly that Scott was not one of them, and they arrested him. And now he's facing multiple felony charges, including impersonating a peace officer and unlawful imprisonment and kidnapping.
1: Yikes.
0: All kinds of kinds.

0: That puts a wraps on it for the Mo and Stickman show for today. Before we go, though, Mo likes to keep up with all things royals. So Meghan Markle has started posting pictures from the UK.
1: Oh, yeah?
0: Now, here's the thing. She prefers England because the smaller populations means less people hate her.
1: Now, oh.
0: They hate her bigger over there than we do over here, but there are less of them. See?
1: Got it. Okay.
0: Say goodbye, Mo.
1: Goodbye, Mo.

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0: Wake up.
1: Good morning.
0: Jenny.
2: Good morning.
0: Jagger.
3: Good morning.
0: Rise and shine.
3: Good morning.
2: Good morning, everybody.
0: Jenny and Jagger in the morning.
4: Now that I have my coffee,
5: let's get it.
6: All right, guys, who says you can't have two spectacular careers? Former New York Yankees superstar center fielder Bernie Williams is headed to Broadway.
1: Really?
6: Yeah, of course, Bernie spent 16 years playing with the Yankees. He played on four of the World Series championship teams. Mm-hmm. He had his number retired when he left the game in 2006. But now, Bernie's also a classically trained guitarist. He's released two jazz albums. He was nominated for a Latin Grammy in 2009. And Bernie is set to join the Tony and Grammy-winning Broadway production of Buena Vista Social Club for a six-week engagement that starts October 22nd.
1: Did you guys know he knew how to do all that stuff?
6: I definitely knew he was also a musician, yes.
1: But not to that level, right?
6: Not to that level. Wow, that's pretty high.
1: That's awesome.
7: Oh, yeah.
1: Well, I have a little Broadway nugget as well.
6: What else you got?
1: Well, when your girl was a little girl, I was obsessed with the movie Annie.
6: Oh, yeah.
1: Annie was big in the 80s,
6: yes,
1: and it's been on Broadway before, but it is officially returning to Broadway next fall.
6: Wow.
1: Yeah, it's the can you believe this, though? The 50th anniversary of the iconic show's original 1977 Broadway premiere. And then I think in the 80s, of course, it was revived when, you know, we got the whole Miss Hannigan, Carol Burnett.
6: Tim Curry, of course, Tim Curry was in the movie.
1: It was just spectacular. I've seen it thousands of times,
6: yes.
1: But I'm excited it's coming back to Broadway.
6: Very cool. It's New York's country, 94.7.

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1: with Jenny and Jagger in the morning.
0: You saw something on social media and I watched your face. I didn't know what you were reading about, but mm-hmm. I saw your face and it was all
2: scowled.
0: Yeah. What'd you see?
1: Well, you know, candy corn, guys, it's one of the least liked Halloween candies, right?
0: You don't like candy corn?
1: I do not.
3: Oh.
1: I think it's disgusting.
3: Oh, okay.
0: I don't mind it in a bowl with nuts.
1: I just don't like it at all.
3: I like it.
1: I like to throw it away.
3: No.
1: Yeah, I don't.
3: Just give it to me. I'll eat it.
1: I'll throw it away.
0: Isn't it zero fat? I feel like candy corn has zero fat.
1: It's disgusting.
3: Okay. I don't think he's alone, but here's the thing. I'm sorry. I have to say this. I've been thinking about this. Mm-hmm. All the candy corn hate.
0: Mm-hmm.
3: If so many people hate candy corn,
1: ugh,
3: why is it for sale every single year?
0: I know.
1: You tell me.
3: People are buying it.
1: Are they really?
0: Have you mixed it in a bowl with nuts?
1: No, I have not.

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1: Well, then maybe you guys will like this story.
2: What? I don't know. What is it?
1: Shock Top.
2: Shock Top.
3: Beer.
1: Is teaming up with Spirit Halloween for a limited edition candy corn wheat beer. 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Has that quick burst of candy corn flavor before the beer taste returns, according to reviews.
3: Jagger. Yeah. I kind of feel like this is your reaction to that.
4: How about no?
1: Yeah, how about no?
2: Based on the scowl on your face, that was definitely a...
4: How about no?
2: Yeah.
3: How about no?
2: You wouldn't even try it.
1: No.
2: I don't think I would try it either. That just doesn't sound like a good combination. I like your basic beer when I have a beer. You know what I mean?
5: Maybe they'll put some beer nuts in there for you.
2: Well, nutty beer. It might be good.
4: How about
1: new? Matt, would you drink that?
3: I would taste it. I don't think I would buy it. Yeah. If somebody had it and they're like, hey, there's a candy corn beer, I'd be like, okay, I'm kind of curious. Mm-hmm. I don't know if I like it, though, and I like candy corn.
1: Well, I hate it, and I will never drink that beer.
2: Well, since we're talking fall things.
1: Yeah, yes.
3: Oh, okay. Yeah.
2: I have a little something that I saw.
1: Okay.
2: And I just really wondered, it's more of like, why? Why are we making this? Why do we have this? Why is this available?
1: Okay.
2: And also,
4: how about new
2: pumpkin spice toilet paper?
1: Why?
3: Oh, I'm doing it again.
4: How about new?
3: Why? Yeah.
2: You know me. I'm here for a pumpkin spice latte.
1: Yeah, yeah.
2: I'm here for like a pumpkin spice muffin.
1: Do you actually eat and taste?
2: Who's wiping with pumpkin spice toilet paper?
4: How about new?
1: That makes no sense.
2: Like, why?
1: Your butt doesn't want it.
2: Oh, your butt wants to smell like pumpkin spice.
1: Oh my goodness. How about no?
2: That's just like a why. And also,
4: how about no?
3: How about no?
1: Yeah. I feel better getting this out.
2: This is our time to vent right here.
1: Do you feel better?
2: On the program, I feel better.
1: Okay.
3: Jeez, I feel like I was already kind of ranting about candy corn, but All right. Well,
2: but
3: I got
2: wait,
3: one.
2: There's more.
1: Oh, Matt, there's more?
3: I got one.
2: All right.
3: Got one.
2: All right.
3: This time of year, people getting together for family gatherings and stuff and having potlucks.
1: Oh,
3: people
1: yeah.
3: bring something. You know what you can skip every single time?
2: What?
3: Deviled eggs.
4: How about no?
2: You don't like them.
3: Get them out of here.
2: Really?
3: No.
2: Hot take.
4: How about no?
3: How about no? Someone else eat them. We don't need those deviled eggs up in here. I don't care if I'm starting a fire right now with this. I'm out.
1: How about no?
2: You know, I tell you, my mom used to make deviled eggs for every single holiday. We always had deviled eggs growing up. Be honest. I haven't had them in years.
1: Mm-hmm.
2: But I thought they were delightful.
1: Oh, yeah. A little paprika on there?
2: Yes.
1: Yeah. All right.
3: Well, my wife loves them. And she tends to make them.
1: Oh.
3: And I see it's a little bit time consuming. So I would say,
4: how about no?
3: Skip it. There's way better stuff. Go get some stuffing. Go get some green bean casserole. Way better than those garbage eggs.
1: See, that's what we're here for. That's what we're here for. The how about no's today.
2: Anybody else got one?
1: Yeah, let us know.
2: Where you at on the pumpkin toilet paper, Matt?
4: How about no?
3: Yeah, pretty much.

0: New York's Country 94.7 with Jenny and Jagger in the morning.
1: So we're talking about things that we are out on. Jagger doesn't want any candy corn beer. I'm out on the new pumpkin spice toilet paper situation. And Matt does not like deviled eggs. What about you? We're calling this segment...
2: How about no?
3: No, the lima beans.
2: Oh, there you go, lima beans!
4: How about no?
1: Wait a minute.
3: Disgusting.
1: Guys, so funny you bring this up. So funny, because I was just talking to my mom the other day, and I was like, when we were little, we had lima beans with every meal, and I haven't had a lima bean since I was like 8, 9, yeah. Something like that. Do you have they been put in front of you recently?
3: No, because I avoid them like the plague. How about heck no for me?
1: How about hell to the nah?
0: Well, we appreciate you calling.
3: Take care.
1: Okay,
0: you
1: bye.
0: Bye. How about no? Do you have a how about no for us?
5: Actually, it's not really a how about no, but it's an insight on your candy corn shock top.
1: Okay.
6: Oh, yeah.
5: Funny you mentioned that, because my dad actually found the shock top candy corn.
1: Yeah.
5: And I tried it at his house last night.
1: And?
5: It's not terrible.
0: It's not terrible.
1: Okay.
5: A little bit of candy corn at the beginning, but after that, it's mostly like the wheat taste.
0: Oh, okay.
5: So it's not bad.
1: So it's not really a how about no for you. It's more of a how about you try it and then make an opinion on it, you know?
5: Yes.
1: Yeah.
5: Yes.
1: All right. Hey.
5: And deviled eggs are trash, too.
6: Yeah!
0: All right. Thank you, Stephanie.
4: How about no?
5: Thank you, guys.
0: Thanks. Bye.
1: Bye.
0: All right. We're asking you, how about no? Do you have a how about no today?
7: Yes, I do. Good morning. How are you guys?
0: Good morning. We're great. How are you?
7: I'm doing good. I'm on my way home from work. I work at a hospital, and I heard this. And my how about no is fruit cocktail salad.
0: Yeah, fruit cocktail salad.
4: How about no?
7: Yeah, like a can of fruit cocktail, and then you put a tub of Cool Whip with it. That is my mother used to make that for Thanksgiving, Christmas, Easter. Whatever holiday it was,
1: right.
7: That is the most disgusting thing. For one thing, it's not real fruit. It's gross. It's in a can. And my husband loves it. I was like, I like Cool Whip. Cool Whip goes with anything, but not fruit cocktail. That just, it grosses me out.
1: Yeah,
7: I'm just like, that is Sloppy Joe's. Sloppy Joe's.
0: You're not a Sloppy Joe fan either. That's a how about no
1: That's
0: for you
1: a how
0: as
1: about
0: well.
1: No.
7: Yeah, no, we had to, my dad made us eat that all the time when we were younger, and I'm just like, oh no. The smell of the sauce. I'm just like, oh, nope, I got to go. I'm good.
0: Well, thank you so much for calling.
1: You're fun. Have a great day.
7: Have a great week.
0: You do the same. Thank you.
1: Bye-bye.
0: Bye-bye.

0: for everything going down in Music City. Here's Nashville Nuggets with Jenny and Jagger in the morning.
1: Sweet Dolly. Mm. Apparently, she went to Germany for experimental cancer treatment. That's according to TMZ, and generally, they're right about this kind of thing. They say that she quietly took the trip at some point over the past year, and the treatment only took a week, but it did restore some of her strength, so she assumed it worked. She was pretty excited about it, and we don't have any further details about where she went, what she did, all the things, but just know she did try to fight this thing. And in other Dolly news, and I just feel like this would make her so sad. It makes me sad on her behalf. Do you remember when her death was announced on social media? It was her nephew that made that little video. It's a little bit of that.
2: I do.
3: Dolly has lived in the light and is in the arms of Jesus, surely met by Carl, her parents, and countless others who have watched her and longed for her to meet them in the heavens. Dolly opened doors not just for me, but for her entire family to reach the potential we didn't even know was possible.
1: So Brian Seaver is his name, and he was her nephew and chief of security as well. Now, that's a job that he held for over two decades, and you say his dad was actually
2: ahead of that. His dad was the original, and then he took over for his father. And basically, I mean, if you ever saw Dolly on TV over the past few years, you definitely recognize he was the man helping escort her around.
1: So obviously, I mean, Dolly didn't play. She obviously loved and believed and trusted in him, right?
2: Yeah.
1: Well, TMZ reports that he was sent a termination letter last Wednesday, immediately dismissing him and his security companies from every Dolly property. Replacement guards have already taken over. This is everywhere, like her Nashville home, the museum, downtown residence, warehouses, all those things. Her nephew and his team blame Dolly's longtime manager, Danny, and the bank. He says that it was Dolly's wish and final directive to protect her family, and he refuses to be intimidated by those whose actions are being taken in bad faith with the intent to profit from the life of someone who willingly gave so much.
2: Right.
1: Money does weird things to people.
2: It does, but this is just not cool. It sounds disgusting to me. Yeah,
1: it really does. So we'll see what happens with that. I'll keep you posted, but I just feel like Dolly wouldn't like any of this.
2: Especially not, I mean, she was close enough to her nephew that she's like, I want you to do the recording
1: the
2: in the future. When this happens, I want you to be the voice of our family.
1: Right?
2: Basically, that's what he was, the voice of the family.
1: Which says to me, he meant an awful lot to her.
2: Exactly.
1: I don't know, to be continued on that one. Okay. We're going to end on a high note, though. We have been talking about how Guns N' Roses' Axl Rose has been mentoring Carrie Underwood. We're wondering if maybe she's got a rock project coming out. She loves rock music. I mean, she does her country thing, and she does it well. You know, she even sings, you know, religious-type music, and she does that really well, too. But rock is in her soul. So Axl brought her out on stage in Atlanta over the weekend. Listen to this. Legs out. She got like a rock and roll outfit on.
2: Yeah, she did.
1: Long hair. She's headbanging. And I mean, she's got the moves.
2: She sounds great. You can hear her mixing in with Axl there.
1: Would you go to a Carrie rock show?
2: Why not? Yes.
1: Matt, would you go to a Carrie rock show?
4: Sure.
1: It's a date. I'm going
2: too.
1: Let's go. Yeah, let's go.
0: Jenny and Jagger in the morning. 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
1: All right, so I communicate best via text and with emojis / GIFs.
0: Yes.
1: Because sometimes your words can't express it as well as a GIF can. You know
0: what
1: I'm saying?
0: That's true.
1: So you and I were texting the other day, and I can't remember if I sent it to you or if you sent it to me, but it was a GIF of David from Schitt's Creek.
0: I sent it to you.
1: You didn't know this,
0: No. But
1: it was like whatever we were talking about, it was the perfect gift to send. And I loved it extra because I don't even think you know this about me, but he is absolutely my favorite character from any TV show I've ever seen ever in my life.
0: That's amazing.
1: I think he is so funny, and the gifts are perfect because it's his expressions, his demeanor. He scrunches up his nose. It's like the stuff he says. In fact, this is one of my favorite David moments.
2: Okay, can I ask you a question?
3: Shoot.
2: I think you're kind of rude.
3: Is that a question?
2: I have asked you thrice now for a towel so that I may wash this town off my body. Do you think I want to be here?
1: I've asked you thrice.
0: I love your favorite TV character.
1: Not twice, but thrice. He's so funny.
0: And I didn't know that when I sent you that GIF.
1: I know you didn't.
0: But I thought it was a funny, it kind of was expressing my thought back to you in the text message.
1: Yes. Love the whole family. Love Schitt's Creek. It's one of my favorite shows I've ever seen in my entire life. But David is by far my favorite character, which got me thinking about you guys. Yeah. Who is your favorite TV character of all time?
0: My favorite TV show character of all time is Chandler Bing from Friends.
4: Smoking again?
5: Well, actually, yesterday I was smoking again. Today I'm smoking still.
4: Well, Habilis was erect. Australopithecus was never fully erect.
5: Well, maybe he was nervous.
0: I thought Matthew Perry was so funny. It's just funny in general, but funny on that show. His character was my favorite of all time.
1: Yes.
0: Chandler Bing.
1: Yes. He'd have to be a close second. Seriously. He's so funny.
0: Very funny.
1: Matt, do you have a favorite TV character? Because, of course, we got our movie characters, but TV character of all time.
6: I do, and he actually adorns the wall in my studio in here. I see him every single day. I love the show Parks and Recreation.
1: Yes.
6: I mean, it's hands down, if not my favorite, one of my favorite TV shows. It is Ron Swanson, played by Nick Offerman.
7: The less I know about other people's affairs, the happier I am. I'm not interested in caring about people. I once worked with a guy for 3 years and never learned his name. Best friend I ever had. We still never talk sometimes.
6: Ron Swanson is not me at all.
0: No.
6: He's not my personality. He's just this kind of grumpy. He doesn't like government, but yet he works for the government. It's this opposite personality and contradiction and strong opinions about everything. And also wise. There's quotes that character has said from that show that stick with me.
1: I love it.
6: What was the one I love? It's never half-ass two things. Whole-ass one thing. I love that. This is good advice, right?
0: Oh, that is
1: good advice. In fact, I didn't even know that came from the great Ron Swanson.
0: Ron Swanson.
1: I've said that before. You don't half-ass. We whole-ass.
0: We whole-ass around here.
6: Yeah, he's my favorite.
1: All right, so we're talking about favorite TV characters of all time here on The Wolf. Who's this?
8: This is Stephanie.
1: Who's yours?
8: I just texted in about Amy Farrah Fowler from Big Bang Theory.
1: Oh, do you guys watch that?
0: Big Bang Theory? I love that show.
8: I don't know how she delivered some of her lines with a straight face because I just crack up on some of them that she says.
0: Well, you know, Maya Bialik's funny, and the fact that she's with Jim Parsons back-to-back, those two had such great chemistry together.
8: Oh, for sure.
1: I bet there's a blooper reel somewhere.
8: One of my favorite scenes is whenever he has to buy her a gift because he made her mad and he bought her a tiara. And she freaks out and she's like, it's a tiara, put it on me.
0: You did that very well.
1: Same girl.
8: Then he puts it on her and she says, I'm a princess.
0: Well, you are a princess. Thanks for calling us.
1: Have a great day, girl.
8: Thank you. You too.
0: Thanks, bye.

0: Wake up.
1: Good morning.
0: Jenny.
2: Good morning.
0: Jagger.
3: Good morning.
0: Rise and shine.
3: Good morning.
2: Good morning, everybody.
0: Jenny and Jagger in the morning.
4: Now that I have my coffee,
5: let's get it.
6: Well, good morning. Thanks for getting your day started with us.
2: Yeah, we love having you along for the ride. And Jagger,
6: yeah.
2: You're not the only one, because I have several people in my life who have never watched this show. But mm-hmm. This show, I know Matt and I both love it, has been now ranked the number one greatest TV show.

0: show of all time. Matt, you know what I'm talking about.
1: You're talking about Breaking Bad. You have to be.
0: Yeah!
1: I
0: really want you to watch it because it really is. I mean, I think it is the best show I've ever watched in my entire life.
2: I've never seen an episode or a minute of it.
0: How come?
2: Just never was interested.
0: You know, and I didn't think I would be either. All I knew was something to do with chemistry and a teacher and meth. That's all I knew.
2: Well, I was already lost to chemistry. I didn't care.
0: Look, I didn't like chemistry in school, but I'm telling you, this show is everything. And I was really late to the party, but I finally got there. I encourage you now, officially, now that it's number one, the greatest show of all time.
1: Number one. Jenny, I'm going to follow up with you, though, and you got to see Better Call Saul, the sequel series. Because as much as you love Breaking Bad, you'll love that just as much.
0: And I have to admit, I've not given that a shot yet, so I've got to do it.
1: Give it a shot. And Jagger, if we got to like hook you up like a Clockwork Orange with your eyelids wide open to make you watch Breaking Bad, we're going to do it.
2: Oh, boy.
0: Get ready.
2: It's New York's Country 94.7.

0: gonna knock you out. Are you gonna knock him out? He's gonna knock you out. Are you gonna knock him out? It's Jagger's Knowledge Knockout with Jenny and Jagger in the morning.
1: I love pop culture trivia. I love playing this game. I just want to see what questions you're going to throw my way.
2: I know, and I do have a theme, but I've decided I'm not telling you the theme right from the jump, you know?
1: Jenny, I don't need any help.
2: Oh, wow.
1: I don't need any help.
3: I mean, he's right. He doesn't.
2: He doesn't.
1: I don't even know what your theme is. I could still figure out answers.
2: You know, it's funny, though. Once in a while, your sister listens on the Odyssey app.
1: Yeah.
2: And once in a while, she'll say, you know what? Like, you got to make these questions a little harder. And I'm like, if I could make these questions even harder for you. Yeah. But the problem is, no one else in the world would have a chance.
1: That's true. My sister gets mad when I win.
2: What? Well, isn't that the love of a sister?
1: Yeah, exactly.
2: Jagger.
1: Jenny.
2: We must get you out of here and into the isolation chamber.
1: Okay.
2: So you can't hear anything.
1: I don't cheat.
2: You can't know anything.
1: I don't know anything. Bye.
2: Bye.
3: Oh, that's the... I tried to open the door, guys. Hold on a second.
2: All right.
3: Hold on. We need to close the
2: door. You still here?
3: The door's still open.
1: I was gone.
3: No, I didn't close it.
2: You had one foot in.
1: Yeah, I was leaving.
3: Get that foot in. Here, I'm closing it for real.
2: Okay. Who do we have today?
3: We have Haley, and before we start, I do want to just let everyone know he is totally locked in. Jagger!
2: Jagger!
3: Jack! Can't hear anything.
2: You can't hear a thing.
3: No, it's good. Everything's
2: okay.
3: Good.
2: It's on the up and up, Haley.
4: Awesome.
2: No cheating up in here. Hey, I do have a category, though, today. It's 2000s pop culture trivia, because yesterday we went back a little too far for some. So we'll stick with the 2000s today, okay?
4: That sounds great.
2: See what you got. Which New York City set teen drama brought actors like Blake Lively and Leighton Meester to fame starting in 2007? What was the name of that show?
4: Gossip Girl?
2: Yes!
3: There you go. Well done!
2: Well done. What Disney Channel show starred Miley Cyrus as a normal teenager living a double life as a pop star?
4: Hannah Montana.
2: Of course. And which video game console released by Nintendo in 2006 revolutionized gaming with its motion-controlled remote? What was that called?
4: The Wii?
2: Yeah.
3: Yeah, girl.
2: 3 out of 3. Well done. All right, I'm so proud of you. We got to get Jagger out of isolation. Hang on, okay?
4: Thanks.
5: This is perfect. 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
1: It's Jagger's Knowledge Knockout with Jenny and Jagger in the morning.
2: Okay, Haley, are you still there?
3: Yes.
2: Okay, Matt, hopefully everything's working to get him back from the isolation booth. Let's go.
4: I know, button malfunctions. All right, let's see what happens here.
2: Everything okay in there?
5: Oh, yeah, why?
2: Welcome back.
5: It's good to be back.
2: Say hi to Haley.
5: Hi, Haley.
3: Hey.
2: Three out of three.
5: Oh,
2: girl.
5: Oh, Haley.
2: All right. It's 2000s pop culture trivia.
5: Okay, good.
2: Okay.
5: Okay.
3: Oh, no.
5: She got nervous already.
2: You got three out of three. You just hang tight. You did really well. Okay, here we go.
5: Okay.
2: Which New York City set teen drama brought actors like Blake Lively and Leighton Meester to fame starting in 2007?
5: I know the answer, but my brain's telling me something else, and that's not good, because I know the thing I'm thinking is not right. Gossip Girl.
2: Oh, stop.
5: I almost said Gilmore Girls, but it's Gossip Girl.
2: It's one girl or the other, you know what I mean?
5: Oh, yeah.
2: Gossip Girl is correct. What Disney Channel show starred Miley Cyrus as a normal teenager living a double life as a pop star?
5: Hannah Montana.
2: Yes. And which video game console released by Nintendo in 2006 revolutionized gaming with its motion-controlled remote?
5: That would be the Wii.
2: That would be the Wii. It's a tie, Matt.
4: All right, Haley.
5: Let's
4: settle it here. One more question from Jenny. It's a toss-up to both of you at the same time. You got to buzz in to answer it, and you buzz in by saying your name. Feel free to stop Jenny mid-question asking if you think you know the answer.
2: Like,
4: okay?
2: The second you know it, Haley, if you know it, you got to buzz in, okay?
3: Okay.
2: Okay. What social media network was founded by
5: Jagger!
3: Haley!
2: Hold on a minute.
4: Hold on. Do you got to? They stopped you. I think Jagger got in first.
2: Are you sure?
5: I thought I got in first. So, I don't know.
2: It was so quick, I don't know.
4: I think Jagger got it, but you can't read any more of the question.
2: Okay. Okay.
4: What's your answer?
5: My answer is MySpace.
2: The answer is MySpace. That is correct. Okay, so here's what we're going to do, because we really are in a pickle here. We've got to do a review of the footage.
5: It's almost like we have to do an instant replay.
2: Correct.
4: Hold, please.
3: The flag has been thrown.
4: Hold, please.
2: Okay, hold, please. Executive producer Matt is reviewing the footage.
5: I put it on hold.
2: He's reviewing. Upon further review of the tape, Haley, I'm so sorry to say that Jagger did indeed get in before you did. I am so sorry.
3: But
2: we are on the up and up here, though. I know, it was so close. And you are a gem of a contestant. Please try again, okay?
3: Of course, thank you.
2: All right, girl.
1: Jagger just knocked you out. You're the loser of this bout. Jagger just knocked you out. You've lost and there's no doubt.
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0: hot and spicy, just like Hattie B's. Here's Nashville Nuggets with Jenny and Jagger in the morning. Here you
1: come again. I've decided, I think every time I play a Dolly song, I'm like, this is my favorite. This is my favorite. I really genuinely think that's my favorite.
2: This is a great song to put a smile on your face.
1: It's so good. Rest in peace, Dolly. Went to Germany for experimental cancer treatment. That's according to TMZ, and generally they get it right. Mm-hmm. They say that she quietly took the trip at some point over the past year, and the treatment itself only took a week, and it did restore some of her strength, so she was really hopeful. She thought it worked.
2: Mm.
1: And we don't know any further details about what she did exactly, but we do know that she tried. She fought that thing. And in other Dolly news, and this story, I feel like Dolly herself would just be so upset. She did not like fighting. She did not like mean-spiritedness, right?
2: So right.
1: This is just, ugh. I feel like this would break her heart. Remember when her death was announced on social media by her nephew, Brian Seaver?
3: Dolly has lived in the light and is in the arms of Jesus, surely met by Carl, her parents, and countless others who have watched her and longed for her to meet them in the heavens. Dolly opened doors not just for me, but for her entire family to reach the potential we didn't even know was possible.
2: Mm.
1: He goes on in that clip to talk about how he has been her chief of security, a job he held for over 2 decades. And prior to that,
2: his dad was in charge. So basically went from father to son. And if you've seen Dolly on any appearances over the past decade or so, you definitely recognize, oh, that was her nephew. That was her a guy that was kind of escorting her around. You know?
1: So I got to think she had a lot of love, especially because she had him. She knew, that I want you to make this announcement when I do pass.
2: Yes,
1: right.
2: Yes.
1: Well, anyway, TMZ says that he was sent a termination letter last Wednesday, immediately dismissing him and his security companies from all of the Dolly properties. Her nephew and his team blame Dolly's longtime manager for this. His name's Danny, and then the bank associated with all of this as well. He says it was Dolly's wish and final directive to protect her family, and he refuses to be intimidated by those whose actions are being taken in bad faith with the intent to profit from the life of someone who willingly gave so much. Just an ugly story. I'm sure there's much more to come on that.
2: This is disgusting because I feel like she was very, very close to him. That's not cool.
1: Yeah.
2: Yeah.
1: Yeah. Okay, and we're going to end on a high note here. We've been talking about how Guns N' Roses' Axl Rose has been mentoring Carrie Underwood, and we're wondering if maybe she's got a rock project coming out. I hope so. I'm here for it.
2: Okay.
1: Well, anyway, he brought her out on stage in Atlanta over the weekend.
4: She's green and pretty.
1: And Carrie, I mean, rocks out, first of all, rocking those legs. A moment for the legs. But just like bang and head banging, and like she's got the whole rock vibe. So I'm so curious. Is she going to do a rock album and then maybe a rock tour?
2: Why not?
1: Here for it.
2: Let's go.
1: Let's go.
0: Jenny and Jagger in the morning. 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

0: New York's Country 94.7 with Jenny and Jagger in the morning.
1: I don't know how I feel about any of this. New York, get ready, because New York City is rolling out 17 new public bathrooms equipped with a strict 10-minute auto opener timer.
0: Oh my gosh, could you imagine you're in the bathroom and it opens?
1: That's exactly what's going to happen.
0: Hey, I'm still doing my business.
1: I've got details, all right?
0: Okay.
1: It's part of a $4 million pilot program, which managed by Throne Labs.
0: Just like the name of the company, Throne.
1: I love that.
0: Because you're on the throne when you go to the bathroom.
1: Throne. Exactly. All right, these high-tech, free, modular restrooms are spreading across all five boroughs to address the city's historic lack of public facilities.
0: Oh, boy.
1: Okay?
0: Oh, my.
1: Listen to that. You are going to believe... You're going to think this is not true. Okay? At 5 minutes... The system gives its first automated audio reminder.
0: Oh.
2: Excuse me. Wrap things up.
0: That's the first warning.
1: Okay, that's at 5 minutes.
0: Uh-huh.
1: 8 minutes, oh, no. You get a second warning informing the user that...
2: Chime's almost up.
0: The door will be opening. Right?
1: Oh, just get ready.
0: Oh, there's more.
1: 10 minutes... The interior lights begin flashing frantically, okay?
3: Doors opening, doors opening.
0: Oh my gosh.
1: A final announcement plays in English and Spanish stating that the allotted time is over.
0: Oh.
1: Okay? 10 minutes and 30 seconds after a brief 30-second grace period, the door automatically slides open.
0: That is really creepy.
1: Regardless of whether the occupant is finished or not.
0: That's really creepy.
1: Why are we doing this? To prevent loitering.
0: Okay.
3: Yeah. Yep.
1: Okay. Right. The mayor says, listen, this is not where you sit and scroll your phones. Find someplace else to do it, because the average public restroom visit lasts like 3.5 minutes, making 10 minutes more than enough time for normal use.
3: More than enough time.
1: Well, in a normal situation, but God forbid you have a bug or something. You know what I'm saying?
0: Yes.
3: Well, look, I'm hearing all that, and I go, okay, now if that's the case, and you're got to keep on going, it gives you plenty of time to just gather yourself enough to go reclose the door.
1: Do we really need this?
3: To reclose the door.
1: Do we really need this?
0: No. Is this like a glorified, what do they call those things? The places you have to go when you go to concerts? Porta potty. Is this a glorified porta potty?
1: I guess.
3: Sounds like it.
1: You know what I think it is? I think it's a load of crap.
0: Ah!

0: Wake up.
1: Good morning.
2: Jenny.
3: Good morning.
2: Jagger.
4: Good morning.
2: Rise and shine.
4: Good morning.
1: Good morning, everybody.
2: Jenny and Jagger in the morning.
5: Now that I have my coffee.
6: Let's get it.
7: All right, so here on the show, we love to

0: let you get to know us a little bit better.
1: Well, yeah, it's fun. Getting to know you is always fun, right?
0: Yes, yes, yes.
1: So we do have this device mechanism, if you will.
0: Sure.
1: It's called the
2: Wheel of Questions.
1: And Matt, if you want to give it a spin, we can have a random question generated for us.
3: I lugged it out of the closet. Here it is. Okay.
0: There it is.
3: Got it. You ready for it?
1: Here we go.
3: Big old spin. Let's see what it comes up with. Ho! Oh. Really went that one ripping.
1: You really did. Those muscles, though.
3: You know it.
1: What is your current guilty pleasure or little treat habit? Jagger, do you have one?
0: I like the little sesame sticks.
1: Sesame sticks.
0: Yeah, sesame sticks, like a snack.
3: Really?
0: Yeah, I think those are delicious.
3: Oh, I love them. And I was just at a grocery store where they had them in bulk.
0: Mm, yeah.
3: You could go in and just scoop them into your bag.
0: Yes.
1: Yeah.
0: I love sesame sticks. That's one of my favorite things.
1: They're a fun little treat.
0: Yeah, thanks.
1: I like that. Mine is very costly. It's a little journey over to Starbucks to get. I'm really, really hooked right now on the green tea lemonades.
0: Oh, really?
1: Green tea lemonade. You ever had it?
3: No.
0: What's it taste like?
1: Green tea lemonade.
0: I thought maybe I have a little more insight, but okay.
1: No, and here's the thing. It's the most basic of the combinations there at Starbucks, right? Some people's orders are really super duper fancy. And don't get me wrong, I love a pumpkin spice latte.
0: Yeah,
1: but if
0: yeah.
1: I'm like really just thirsty.
0: Okay, good.
1: A green tea lemonade.
0: I'm glad that makes you happy.
1: It's my little treat right now.
0: Matt?
3: You know, I love myself a good old candy bar every now and then. And I think my favorite that I get every time. The Reese's Nutrageous.
0: Nutrageous.
1: You stop it right now.
3: Have you had a Nutrageous?
1: I have. So they're nutrageously good.
3: They are so good. Jagger, it's a candy bar. It's got the Reese's peanut butter and chocolate, of course.
0: Yeah.
3: But then they add in peanuts and caramel in the middle, too.
0: You stop talking, Matt.
3: I know. That you want one, don't you?
0: Yeah.
1: It's delightful. I support you on your journey.
3: Okay, I'm going to go to the vending machines right now. Okay, bye.
1: Go get it.
0: It's New York's Country 94.7.

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1: With Jenny and Jagger in the morning.
0: You saw something on social media, and I watched your face. I didn't know what you were reading about, but I saw your face, and it was all...
2: I mean, scowled.
0: What'd you see?
2: Well, you know, candy corn, guys, it's one of the least liked Halloween candies, right?
0: You don't like candy corn?
2: I do not.
3: Oh.
2: I think it's disgusting.
3: Oh, okay.
0: I don't mind it in a bowl with nuts.
2: I just don't like it at all.
3: I like it.
2: I like to throw it away.
3: No.
2: Yeah, I don't.
3: Just give it to me. I'll eat it.
2: I'll throw it away. Or,
0: isn't it zero fat? I feel like candy corn has zero fat.
2: It's disgusting.
3: Okay. I don't think he's alone, but here's the thing. I'm sorry. I have to say this. I've been thinking about this. Mm-hmm. All the candy corn hate. Mm-hmm. If so many people hate candy corn, why is it for sale every single year?
0: I know.
2: You tell me.
3: People are buying it.
2: Are they really?
0: Have you mixed it in a bowl with nuts?
2: No, I have not.
0: I'm telling you, it's a bit of a game changer.
2: I don't want it.
0: I'd never had that. Somebody introduced me to it, and it's quite delightful.
2: You can't make crap taste better.
3: Jagger,
0: but you can.
3: Candy corn is like the Nickelback of candies, okay? Crazy popular.
0: Yeah.
3: People are so mad about it online. It sucks. But people are buying Nickelbags.
0: And
3: they are buying. Not Nickelbags. That's something else. But they're buying bags of candy corn.
2: Well, then maybe you guys will like this story.
0: What? I don't know. What is it?
2: Shock Top.
3: Beer.
2: Is teaming up with Spirit Halloween for a limited edition candy corn wheat beer. Spirit and Shock Top candy corn wheat ale. Has that quick burst of candy corn flavor before the beer taste returns, according to reviews.
3: Jagger,
2: yeah.
3: I kind of feel like this is your reaction to that.
4: How about no?
2: Yeah, how about no?
0: Based on the scowl on your face, that was definitely a...
4: How about no?
0: Yeah.
3: How about no?
0: You wouldn't even try it.
2: No.
0: I don't think I would try it either. That just doesn't sound like a good combination. I like your basic beer when I have a beer. You know what I mean?
2: Maybe they'll put some beer nuts in there for you.
0: Well... Nutty beer. It might be good.
4: How about no?
2: Matt, would you drink that?
3: I would taste it. I don't think I would buy it. Yeah. If somebody had it and they're like, hey, there's a candy corn beer, I'd be like, okay, I'm kind of curious. Mm-hmm. I don't know if I like it, though, and I like candy corn.
2: Well, I hate it, and I will never drink that beer.
0: Well, since we're talking fall things.
2: Yeah, yes.
3: Oh, okay. Yeah.
0: I have a little something that I saw.
2: Okay.
0: And I just really wondered, it's more of like, why? Why are we making this? Why do we have this? Why is this available?
2: Okay.
0: And also...
4: How about new?
0: Pumpkin spice toilet paper.
2: Why?
3: Oh, I'm doing it again.
4: How about new?
3: Why?
0: Yeah. You know me, I'm here for a pumpkin spice latte.
2: Yeah, yeah.
0: I'm here for like a pumpkin spice muffin.
2: Do you actually eat and taste?
0: Who's wiping with pumpkin spice toilet paper?
4: How about new?
2: Makes no sense.
0: Like... Why?
2: Your butt doesn't want it.
0: Oh, your butt wants to smell like pumpkin spice.
2: Oh my goodness. How about no?
0: That's just like a why. And also,
4: how about no?
3: How about no?
2: Yeah. I feel better getting this out.
0: This is our timed event right here.
2: Do you feel better?
0: On the program, I feel better.
2: Okay.
3: Jeez, I feel like I was already kind of ranting about candy corn, but all right. Well,
0: but
3: I got
0: wait,
3: one.
0: There's more.
3: I got one.
0: All right.
3: Got one.
0: All right.
3: This time of year. People getting together for family gatherings and stuff and having potlucks.
2: Oh,
3: people
2: yeah.
3: bring something. You know what you can skip every single time?
0: What?
3: Deviled eggs.
4: How about no?
0: You don't like them.
3: Get them out of here.
0: Really?
3: No.
0: Hot take.
4: How about no?
3: You get someone else eat them. We don't need those deviled eggs up in here. I don't care if I'm starting a fire right now with this. I'm out.
2: How about no?
0: You know, I tell you, my mom used to make deviled eggs for every single holiday. We always had deviled eggs growing up. Be honest. I haven't had them in years.
2: Mm-hmm.
0: But I thought they were delightful.
2: Oh, yeah. A little paprika on there?
0: Yes.
2: Yeah. All right.
3: Well, my wife loves them. And she tends to make them.
2: Oh. Yeah.
3: And I see it's a little bit time consuming. So I would say.
4: How about no?
3: Skip it. There's way better stuff.
0: Go get some
3: stuffing. Go get some green bean casserole. Way better than those garbage eggs.
2: See, that's what we're here for. 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
1: So we're talking about things that we are out on. Jagger doesn't want any candy corn beer. I'm out on the new pumpkin spice toilet paper situation. And Matt does not like deviled eggs. What about you? We're calling this segment...
0: How about no?
2: No, the lima beans.
0: Oh, there you go, lima beans!
3: How about no?
1: Wait a minute.
2: Disgusting.
1: Guys, so funny you bring this up. So funny, because I was just talking to my mom the other day, and I was like, when we were little, we had lima beans with every meal, and I haven't had a lima bean since I was like 8, 9, yeah. Something like that. Do you have they been put in front of you recently?
2: No, because I avoid them like the plague. How about heck no for me?
1: How about hell to the nah?
0: Well, we appreciate you calling.
2: Take care.
1: Okay,
0: you
1: bye.
0: Bye. How about no? Do you have a how about no for us?
4: Actually, it's not really a how about no, but it's an insight on your candy corn shock top.
1: Okay.
5: Oh, yeah.
4: Funny you mentioned that, because my dad actually found the shock top candy corn.
1: Yeah.
4: And I tried it at his house last night.
1: And?
4: It's not terrible.
0: It's not terrible.
1: Okay.
4: A little bit of candy corn at the beginning, but after that, it's mostly like the wheat taste.
0: Oh, okay.
4: So it's not bad.
1: So it's not really a how about no for you. It's more of a how about you try it and then make an opinion on it, you know?
4: Yes.
1: Yeah. Yes. All right. Hey.
4: And deviled eggs are trash, too.
1: Yeah.
0: All right, thank you, Stephanie.
3: How about no?
4: Thank you, guys.
0: Thanks. Bye.
1: Bye.
0: All right. We're asking you, how about no? Do you have a how about no today?
6: Yes, I do. Good morning. How are you guys?
0: Good morning. We're great. How are you?
6: I'm doing good. I'm on my way home from work. I work at a hospital, and I heard this. And my how about no is fruit cocktail salad.
0: Yeah, fruit cocktail salad.
3: How about no?
6: Yeah, like a can of fruit cocktail, and then you put a tub of Cool Whip with it. That is the my mother used to make that for Thanksgiving, Christmas, Easter. Whatever holiday it was,
1: right.
6: That is the most disgusting thing. For one thing, it's not real fruit. It's gross. It's in a can. And my husband loves it. I was like, I like Cool Whip. Cool Whip goes with anything, but not fruit cocktail. That just, it grosses me out.
1: Yeah,
6: I'm just like, that is Sloppy Joe's. Sloppy Joe's.
0: You're not a Sloppy Joe fan either. That's a how about no for you as well.
1: That's a how about no.
6: Yeah, no, we had to, my dad made us eat that all the time when we were younger, and I'm just like, oh no. Smelling of sauce. I'm just like, oh no, I got to go. I'm good.
0: Well, thank you so much for calling.
1: You're fun. Have a great day.
6: Have a great week.
0: You do the same. Thank you.
1: Bye bye.
0: Bye bye. She loves

0: for everything going down in Music City. Here's Nashville Nuggets with Jenny and Jagger in the morning.
1: Sweet Dolly. Mm. Apparently, she went to Germany for experimental cancer treatment. That's according to TMZ, and generally, they're right about this kind of thing. They say that she quietly took the trip at some point over the past year, and the treatment only took a week, but it did restore some of her strength, so she assumed it worked. She was pretty excited about it, and we don't have any further details about where she went, what she did, all the things, but just know she did try to fight this thing. And in other Dolly news, and I just feel like this would make her so sad. It makes me sad on her behalf. Do you remember when her death was announced on social media? It was her nephew that made that little video. It's a little bit of that.
2: I do.
3: Dolly has lived in the light and is in the arms of Jesus, surely met by Carl, her parents, and countless others who have watched her and longed for her to meet them in the heavens. Dolly opened doors not just for me, but for her entire family to reach the potential we didn't even know was possible.
1: So Brian Seaver is his name, and he was her nephew and chief of security as well. Now, that's a job that he held for over two decades, and you say his dad was actually ahead of that.
2: His dad was the original, and then he took over for his father. And basically, I mean, if you ever saw Dolly on TV over the past few years, you definitely recognize he was the man helping escort her around.
1: So obviously, I mean, Dolly didn't play. She obviously loved and believed and trusted in him, right?
2: Yeah.
1: Well, TMZ reports that he was sent a termination letter last Wednesday, immediately dismissing him and his security companies from every Dolly property. Replacement guards have already taken over. This is everywhere, like her Nashville home, the museum, downtown residence, warehouses, all those things. Her nephew and his team blame Dolly's longtime manager, Danny, and the bank. He says that it was Dolly's wish and final directive to protect her family, and he refuses to be intimidated by those whose actions are being taken in bad faith with the intent to profit from the life of someone who willingly gave so much.
2: Right.
1: Money does weird things to people.
2: It does, but this is just not cool. It sounds disgusting to me. Yeah,
1: it really does. So we'll see what happens with that. I'll keep you posted, but I just feel like Dolly wouldn't like any of this.
2: Especially not, I mean, she was close enough to her nephew that she's like, I want you to do the recording
1: the
2: in the future. When this happens, I want you to be the voice of our family.
1: Right?
2: Basically, that's what he was, the voice of the family.
1: Which says to me, he meant an awful lot to her.
2: Exactly.
1: I don't know, to be continued on that one. Okay. We're going to end on a high note, though. We have been talking about how Guns N' Roses' Axl Rose has been mentoring Carrie Underwood. We're wondering if maybe she's got a rock project coming out. She loves rock music. I mean, she does her country thing, and she does it well. You know, she even sings, you know, religious-type music, and she does that really well, too. But rock is in her soul. So Axl brought her out on stage in Atlanta over the weekend. Listen to this. Legs out. She got like a rock and roll outfit on.
2: Yeah, she did.
1: Long hair. She's headbanging. And I mean, she's got the moves.
2: She sounds great. You can hear her mixing in with Axl there.
1: Would you go to a Carrie rock show?
2: Why not? Yes.
1: Matt, would you go to a Carrie rock show?
4: Sure.
1: It's a date. I'm going
2: too.
1: Let's go. Yeah, let's go.
0: Jenny and Jagger in the morning. New York's country 94.7.

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1: All right, so I communicate best via text and with emojis / GIFs.
0: Yes.
1: Because sometimes your words can't express it as well as a GIF can. You know what I'm saying?
0: That's true.
1: So you and I were texting the other day, and I can't remember if I sent it to you or if you sent it to me, but it was a

0: GIF of David from Schitt's Creek.
1: I sent it to you.
0: He, you didn't know this,
1: no.
0: But it was like whatever we were talking about, it was the perfect GIF to send. And I loved it extra because I don't even think you know this about me, but he is absolutely my favorite character from any TV show I've ever seen ever in my life.
1: That's amazing.
0: I think he is so funny, and the GIFs are perfect because it's his expressions, his demeanor. He scrunches up his nose. It's like the stuff he says. In fact, this is one of my favorite David moments.
2: Okay, can I ask you a question?
3: Shoot.
2: I think you're kind of rude.
3: Is that a question?
2: I have asked you thrice now for a towel so that I may wash this town off my body. Do you think I want to be here?
0: I've asked you thrice.
1: I love your favorite TV character.
0: Not twice, but thrice. He's so funny.
1: And I didn't know that when I sent you that GIF.
0: I know you didn't.
1: But I thought it was a funny, like, it kind of was expressing my thought back to you in the text message.
0: Yes. Love the whole family. Love Schitt's Creek. It's one of my favorite shows I've ever seen in my entire life. But David is by far my favorite character, which got me thinking about you guys. Yeah. Who is your favorite TV character of all time?
1: My favorite TV show character of all time is Chandler Bing from Friends.
4: Smoking again?
5: Well, actually, yesterday I was smoking again. Today I'm smoking still.
4: Well, Habilis was erect. Australopithecus was never fully erect.
5: Well, maybe he was nervous.
1: I thought Matthew Perry was so funny. Just funny in general, but funny on that show. His character was my favorite of all time.
0: Yes.
1: Chandler Bing.
0: Yes. He'd have to be like a close second. Seriously. He's so funny.
1: Very funny.
0: Matt, do you have a favorite TV character? Because, of course, we got our movie characters, but TV character of all time.
6: I do, and he actually adorns the wall in my studio in here. I see him every single day. I love the show Parks and Recreation.
0: Yes.
6: I mean, it's hands down, if not my favorite, one of my favorite TV shows. It is Ron Swanson, played by Nick Offerman.
7: The less I know about other people's affairs, the happier I am. I'm not interested in caring about people. I once worked with a guy for 3 years and never learned his name. Best friend I ever had. We still never talk sometimes.
6: Ron Swanson is like not me at all.
1: No.
6: He's not my personality. He's just this kind of grumpy. He doesn't like government, but yet he works for the government. It's just this opposite personality and contradiction and strong opinions about everything. And also like wise. Like there's like quotes that character has said from that show that like stick with me.
0: I love it.
6: Like, what was the one I love? It's like, never half-ass two things. Whole-ass one thing. I love that. This is good advice, right?
1: Oh, I love it.
0: Good advice. In fact, I didn't even know that came from the great Ron Swanson.
1: Well, it did.
0: I've said that before. Never half-ass, we whole-ass.
1: We whole-ass around here.
6: Yeah, he's my favorite.
0: All right, so we're talking about favorite TV characters of all time here on The Wolf. Who's this?
8: This is Stephanie.
0: Who's yours?
8: I just texted in about Amy Farrah Fowler from Big Bang Theory.
0: Oh, do you guys watch that?
1: Big Bang Theory? I love that show. Yeah.
8: I don't know how she delivered some of her lines with a straight face because I just crack up on some of them that she says.
1: Well, you know, Maya Bialik's funny, and the fact that she's with Jim Parsons back to back, those two had such great chemistry together.
8: Oh, for sure.
0: I bet there's a blooper reel somewhere.
8: One of my favorite scenes is whenever he has to buy her a gift because he made her mad and he bought her a tiara. And she freaks out, and she's like, "It's a tiara! Put it on me!
1: She's in it very well.
0: See, you are a princess.
1: Thanks for calling us.
0: Have a great day, girl.
8: Thank you. You too.
1: Thanks, bye.

farm was a place to go. Load a truck up, hit the dirt road. Jumped a barbed wire, spread the word. Light the bonfire and call the girls. King in the can and the Marlboro man. Jack and Jim were a few good men. Where you learn how to kiss and cuss and fight too. Better watch out for the boys in blue. And all this small town, he said, she said. Ain't it funny how rumors spread? Like I know something y'all don't know. Man, that talk is getting old. You better mind your business, man. Watch your mouth. For I have to knock that loud mouth out. I'm tired of talking, man. 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

0: Wake up.
1: Good morning.
0: Jenny.
2: Good morning.
0: Jagger.
3: Good morning.
0: Rise and shine.
3: Good morning.
2: Good morning, everybody.
0: Jenny and Jagger in the morning.
4: Now that I have my coffee.
5: Let's get it.
6: All right, guys, a potential nor'easter could be impacting our Jersey Shore, Long Island, and parts of the tri-state area later this week.
7: Oh.
6: This storm's expected to develop off the Carolina coast on later on today. We're going to find out how it affects our area just as this storm progresses. Like, we don't know exactly how it's going to hit us, but meteorologist Matt, you have more scoop for us?
7: Well, sure. Now, nor'easter conditions, you can see heavy drenching rain, gusty winds, a rough surf out there, also rip currents. Those are so dangerous, right?
6: Mm-hmm.
7: Also, coastal flooding. Storm surge, they're nasty. We know about these kinds of things.
6: Yes.
7: No fun. So I'm hoping to just stay out in the ocean, please.
2: Yeah, for sure.
6: Well, the forecast for Friday through Sunday will all depend on the track of low pressure developing offshore. So we have to wait and see how it goes, but it could be pretty bad out there.
7: All right, just a heads up on that, I guess.
2: Well, be safe.
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1: I don't know how I feel about any of this. New York, get ready, because New York City is rolling out 17 new public bathrooms equipped with a strict 10-minute auto opener timer.
2: Oh my gosh, could you imagine you're in the bathroom and it opens?
1: That's exactly what's going to happen.
2: Hey, I'm still doing my business.
1: I've got details, all right?
2: Okay.
1: It's part of a $4 million pilot program, which managed by Throne Labs.
2: Just like the name of the company, Throne.
1: I love that.
2: Because you're on the throne when you go to the bathroom.
1: Exactly. All right, these high-tech, free, modular restrooms are spreading across all five boroughs to address the city's historic lack of public facilities.
2: Oh, boy.
1: Okay?
2: Oh, my.
1: Listen to that. You are going to believe... You're going to think this is not true, okay?
2: Okay.
1: At 5 minutes, the system gives its first automated audio reminder.
2: Oh.
1: Excuse me. Wrap things up.
2: That's the first warning.
1: Okay, that's at 5 minutes.
2: Uh-huh.
1: 8 minutes, oh, no. You get a second warning informing the user that time's almost up.
2: The door will be opening.
1: Right? Oh, just get ready.
2: Oh, there's more.
1: 10 minutes. The interior lights begin flashing frantically, okay?
3: Doors opening.
2: Oh, my gosh.
1: A final announcement plays in English and Spanish stating that the allotted time is over, okay? 10 minutes and 30 seconds after a brief 30-second grace period, the door automatically slides open.
2: That is really creepy.
1: Regardless of whether the occupant is finished or not.
2: That's really creepy.
1: Why are we doing this? To prevent loitering.
2: Okay.
3: Yeah. Yep.
1: Okay. Right. The mayor says, listen, this is not where you sit and scroll your phones. Find someplace else to do it, because the average public restroom visit lasts like 3.5 minutes, making 10 minutes more than enough time for normal use.
3: More than enough time.
1: Well, in a normal situation, but God forbid you have a bug or something. You know what I'm saying?
2: Yes.
3: Well, look, I'm hearing all that and I go, okay, now if that's the case and you're got to keep on going, it gives you plenty of time to just gather yourself enough to go reclose the door.
1: Do we really need this?
3: To reclose the door.
1: Do we really need this?
2: No. Is this like a glorified, what do they call those things? The places you have to go when you go to concerts? Porta potty. Is this a glorified porta potty?
1: I guess.
3: Sounds like it.
1: You know what I think it is? I think it's a load of crap.

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0: hot and spicy, just like Hattie B's. Here's Nashville Nuggets with Jenny and Jagger in the morning.
1: Here you come again. I've decided, I think every time I play a Dolly song, I'm like, this is my favorite. This is my favorite. I really genuinely think that's my favorite.
2: This is a great song to put a smile on your face.
1: It's so good. Rest in peace, Dolly. Went to Germany for experimental cancer treatment. That's according to TMZ, and generally they get it right. Mm-hmm. They say that she quietly took the trip at some point over the past year, and the treatment itself only took a week, and it did restore some of her strength, so she was really hopeful. She thought it worked.
2: Mm.
1: And we don't know any further details about what she did exactly, but we do know that she tried. She fought that thing. And in other Dolly news, and this story, I feel like Dolly herself would just be so upset. She did not like fighting. She did not like mean-spiritedness, right?
2: So right.
1: This is just, ugh. I feel like this would break her heart. Remember when her death was announced on social media by her nephew, Brian Seaver?
3: Dolly has lived in the light and is in the arms of Jesus, surely met by Carl, her parents, and countless others who have watched her and longed for her to meet them in the heavens. Dolly opened doors not just for me, but for her entire family to reach the potential we didn't even know was possible.
2: Hmm.
1: He goes on in that clip to talk about how he has been her chief of security, a job he held for over 2 decades. And prior to that,
2: his dad was in charge. So basically went from father to son. And if you've seen Dolly on any appearances over the past decade or so, you definitely recognize, oh, that was her nephew. That was her guy that was kind of escorting her around. You know?
1: So I got to think she had a lot of love, especially because she had him. She knew, you know, that I want you to make this announcement when I do pass.
2: Yes,
1: right.
2: Yes.
1: Well, anyway, TMZ says that he was sent a termination letter last Wednesday, immediately dismissing him and his security companies from all of the Dolly properties. Her nephew and his team blame Dolly's longtime manager for this. His name's Danny, and then the bank associated with all of this as well. He says it was Dolly's wish and final directive to protect her family, and he refuses to be intimidated by those whose actions are being taken in bad faith with the intent to profit from the life of someone who willingly gave so much. Just an ugly story. I'm sure there's much more to come on that.
2: This is disgusting because I feel like she was very, very close to him. That's not cool.
1: Yeah.
2: Yeah.
1: Yeah. Okay, and we're going to end on a high note here. We've been talking about how Guns N' Roses' Axl Rose has been mentoring Carrie Underwood, and we're wondering if maybe she's got a rock project coming out. I hope so. I'm here for it.
2: Okay.
1: Well, anyway, he brought her out on stage in Atlanta over the weekend.
4: Lashes green and pearl all pretty.
1: And Carrie, rocks out, first of all, rocking those legs. A moment for the legs. But just like head banging, and like she's got the whole rock vibe. So I'm so curious. Is she going to do a rock album and then maybe a rock tour?
2: Why not?
1: Here for it.
2: Let's go.
1: Let's go.
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1: Katie Neal is coming up next, and we certainly hope that you have a wonderful rest of your day.
0: Yeah, have a great day, everybody.
1: Kindness wins.
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when I get where I'm going, on the far side of the sky. 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

0: Company.
1: Last week, Luke Bryan released a new album, so he had a lot of social posts going up, but one of them has got everyone talking. He shared this video of Taylor Swift on stage with him performing, and in the caption he said, "Lucky number 13 years since my friend Taylor Swift in Nashville," which could have just been his social team posting something cute, but also, Luke Bryan is playing a concert here in Nashville this week, and if the rumors are true about Taylor potentially doing a country album, that could be a good place to announce it. But also, it's like Luke's album release concert, so it's probably not that. I don't know. Anything is possible. I will be there, so I will keep you in the know.

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1: How do you think Ella Langley is feeling this week after breaking that record 23 weeks at number one? I hope that girl is just floating around town. Like, she deserves this so much.

0: cowboy boots on the subway? Around here? Absolutely. We're all country in the big city. 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

I made chili on Monday, and you know, now eating it the third day in a row, I realized chili is like the only leftover that never tastes leftovery. Right? Like if you handed me chili, like I couldn't tell you what.

has announced they will dole out $1 million if you can prove that Bigfoot is real. I'll tell you all about this in just a few and why I love it so much.

0: Katie and Company.
1: This week, Mountain Dew launched a campaign. It's actually hard Mountain Dew, which I did not know about. I didn't think that you could legally put alcohol in Mountain Dew and also survive. But hard Mountain Dew is putting $1 million on the line for anyone who can prove that Bigfoot is real. Yes, I'm serious. And they want like concrete proof. They want footprints, they want handprints, hair, audio, video. And then they're going to run that by a Bigfoot expert. The hunt runs through November 30th. And if your evidence, for some reason, comes up short, you still get a consolation prize equal to a pack of hard Mountain Dew. And you know what? As strange as this is the kind of marketing I have missed from a soda company. Like, they were up to all kinds of crazy stuff like this in the 90s and 2000s. Like, I want to see more of this from you, Mountain Dew. This is good.

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This poor little thing has been in there for over a day, and I cannot figure out how to get it out. I've tried everything. Any tips on that? I will take them at Katie Neal on Instagram.

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I saw a meme today, felt it in my soul. It said, sometimes you have to let karma fix it, because if I fix it, I'm going to jail. And you know what? Yes, amen to that.

0: Axel, I am just so happy for you because I know that this has been like a lifelong dream. Like we were just talking a little bit about how young you were when you first started playing guitar and like really getting into country. Talk about that.
1: Yeah, really young.
0: So always, are you always into music? Like, well, how does this happen?
1: Honestly, always. I don't know why. I don't know why. I just always really loved it. I always wanted to sing. Like, I thought I was Hannah Montana. Thought I was Miley Cyrus, deep in my soul. But, like, I think I was six, probably when the Taylor Swift, like, first album.
0: That hits you hard.
1: It really hit me hard. It did. I, like, truly fell in love. And that was, like, the first time that I, like, really think I fell in love with music. And then it was, like, around that same era, I figured out who Tim McGraw was, which was life-changing.
0: Okay.
1: Also Brad Paisley, which was life-changing. So, you know, I just started like falling in love as a fan.
0: Falling in love as a fan. And then now you have all of these fans. Huge congratulations to Stella Lefty on her very first number one song this week.

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You know Kenny Chesney's song, Never Wanted Nothing More, but do you know Chris Stapleton actually wrote that song? Kenny's going to tell that whole story today while he's hanging out on the Superstar Power Hour from 2 to 3.

I hate to tell you this, but there are only 99 days until New Year's Eve. Like, let that sink in. We are into the double digits that remain in the year of our Lord 2026. It is flying by, people. I never.

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1: After breadcrumbing us all week with Easter eggs, Taylor Swift finally made an announcement.
2: Standing there in the light of the window, wearing that same smile. Man, it's been a while, but I knew it, I knew it.
1: She's got new music coming and coming quick. So yesterday in an Instagram post, Taylor said, "I've been impatiently waiting to tell you that my brand new single, Patient Zero, will be out on September 25th, followed by 12 exclamation points, not her lucky number 13, just 12, and then 40 emojis. Again, I need someone with a doctoral degree in Swiftie to break those down for me and what that means. Then this morning, she announced it's actually going to be the deluxe edition of her Life of the Showgirl album, The Encore, with 4 new songs total, out on Friday. Not a country album. Guys, I swear, I do keep hearing that rumor, and like one of these days, it is going to be true.

Hey, it's Jen Hatmaker. Here's what I've learned in midlife. Joy isn't the reward you earn after all the work is done. Joy is the work. That's what this new series on For the Love is all about. The sacred, yes. 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
1: Kenny Chesney is here this week hanging out with us, and in just a minute, I want to play your hit song, Never Wanted Nothing More. But first, I don't think I've ever heard you talk about the story behind this, but I didn't realize that Stapleton wrote that.
2: Chris Stapleton wrote Never Wanted Nothing More.
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1: But
2: to hear him sing that is like anything. I mean, it's a very religious experience. Yeah, that was another number one for us. But anyway, yeah. That's not important. But Never Wanted Nothing More it painted a picture of exactly how I grew up in East Tennessee. Now, mm-hmm. I don't even know where Chris grew up, but it was so much my family. It was so much because I went to church a lot with my grandmother.
1: Yeah.
2: And it was glory, hallelujah, good God Almighty, never wanted nothing more. And I heard that, and that was me and my grandmother and my mother living together up there at her house, that whole song.
1: So special.
2: It was just so part of it. I lived in a very rural part of East Tennessee,
1: mm-hmm.
2: and I will forever play that song.
1: Well, we're going to play it for you right now and then talk to Kenny in just a little bit about how Megan Maroney ended up singing on his new album, Silver Sands Marina. But here you go. This is Never Wanted Nothing More.

York, we don't do small. The biggest hits, the country superstars, they're right here. And we're glad you are too. We are New York's Country 94.7.

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1: Kenny Chesney is here this week hanging out with us. His brand new album, Silver Sands Marina, comes out this Friday. And on this album is a song called It Just Got Weird. This was written by a songwriter here in Nashville named Jesse Joe Dillon. And Megan Maroney sings on this song with you. And from what I have heard, Megan heard this song and then she approached you and asked to be
2: on
1: it.
2: She's friends with Jesse Joe too. And so she called and told me she heard it. And, you know, Megan has a unique way of twisting my arm, you know, so I was like,
1: oh, does she?
2: And she came into the studio and just put her vocal on it, and it sounded like, and I mean this in the most positive way, when you hear this song on the record, it sounds like Megan's been up all night, and she just sings with such richness, and her vocal has so much to it. It's obviously her vocal is very strong, but for it to be that strong and sometimes sassy and fun, almost simultaneously, it can be vulnerable.
1: Yeah, and like, and on a song like that, you really need that vocal to, like, almost like as if you're acting to, like, capture what that moment feels like, because
2: I'm very proud to have her on it.
1: Yeah, you know. It's an amazing song, and I can't wait for everyone to hear it when it comes out this Friday on Kenny's new album, Silver Sands Marina. On the way this hour, we're going to play another collab that you have with another East Tennessean, our dear friend Kelsey Ballerini. We're going to play Half of My Hometown, and Kenny's going to tell the story behind that coming up in just a little bit.

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You know Kelsea Ballerini and Kenny Chesney's song, Half of My Hometown. But do you know the special story behind that? Kenny's going to tell that, and we'll play it for you coming up in just a few on the Superstar Power Hour.

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1: Kenny Chesney is here this week hanging out with us. And in just a minute, I want to play a song that you sang on with fellow East Tennessean Kelsey Ballerini, Half of My Hometown, in just a minute. But first, talk about your relationship with Kelsey and how much it meant to you to sing on this song, Kenny.
2: You know, Kelsey's, I love her. You know, we grew up in the same area of East Tennessee. We drove down the same roads. And so when she sent me this song, you know, she sent me a text and she goes, I'm going to poke the bear here a little bit. You know, she goes, I'm going to send you a song. I really want you to sing on it. You don't have to. I know you don't have to, but I want you to. And so I listened to it, and it was really emotional, really, you know, because they wrote such a great song about how she and I grew up. And I'm really proud of her. I'm really proud to be on Half of My Hometown. And I'm glad that it, you know, obviously really thrilled that it won 2 CMA awards. And I just couldn't be happier for her.
1: I could not agree with you more. Here's Kelsey Ballerini with Kenny Chesney. This is Half of My Hometown on the Superstar Power Hour.

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Libby Holman was a sexually fluid blues singer who became famous in the 1920s, and then infamous when she was indicted for her husband's murder. 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

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'Cause she's a gold digger with a quick trigger. A cast iron skillet.

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Montana sky. Driven up and down the coast a few times, London, Paris, paradise. But ain't got much memory of the scenes. Come to think, I missed them all. And damn, babe,

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Hey, it's Jen Hatmaker. 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The sacred, yes. 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

0: Yeah, and coming up, Kenny Chesney is going to be here. Kip Moore is going to be here as well.
1: It's a great day, isn't it? And what amazing things can happen. You know what? And I've seen this firsthand with my eyeballs. What amazing things can happen to a teenager if they just spend 3 minutes with this? They just got to do this for 3 minutes. And their whole lives can change. I'm telling you, worked for me as a teenager.
0: What is
1: it? And people are just not implementing this like they should.
0: Well, do we have access to this? Does everyone have access to one of these things?
1: No, but I feel like it's totally like a doable thing. Okay. Rob, think like you're like, no, Holly, you're nuts. And maybe I am. But this is going to, if you have a teenager, this is going to change their lives.
0: All right. We're going to find out more about that coming up in just a little bit. First, though, it's Stella Lefty at song number 7. This is Boston. On a train.

0: Coming in at song number 6 on the top 7, that was Luke Bryan, Country, and She Knows It.
1: Oh, we're getting closer to song number 1. Who is it? We'll find out soon. First, it's Zach Top and South of Sanity. Song number

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0: On the way in our country dirt, this is just going to be sad to hear about Dolly Parton family drama after her passing.
1: I mean, this happens, right? When someone passes away, especially when it's like the main person of the family, like there's like a main person in your family,
0: or the
1: matriarch usually.
0: Or the person who made all the money. Everyone gets mad over who owns what, who gets what.
1: And that is going on with Dolly Parton, and we're going to tell you what's going on with the family drama coming up.

0: 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Around here? Absolutely. 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
1: Now that is filthy.
2: Yeah, it's always unfortunate when family drama starts happening after somebody passes, and it's even going on with the Dolly Parton estate.
3: Oh my God. So it's kind of crazy. So, you know, Brian Seaver, which was her nephew who gave us all the news of Dolly Parton's passing, he has been fired and relieved of his duties, which was mainly security for Dolly. He was all in charge of security. And it kind of makes sense because she's not there anymore. So there's no need to be in control of security for her. It kind of makes sense. However, Dolly's longtime manager, and he's the one that was responsible for firing her. He says that Dolly's nephew has started, quote, a campaign of threats, intimidation, and coercion before she had even passed away. So he's been, like, apparently problematic.
2: Okay, well, everybody who is involved, I know you're listening. I know you're hearing this right now.
3: As they clearly do, they sit by the radio and they listen to our show. Yes.
2: Just think before you do anything silly, based on greed or whatever it is, whatever the problem is, what would Dolly do? Just say that.

0: cowgirl. You know, as of lately, Kit Moore, I feel like he's become a very serious artist. But when Beer Money came out, it was more about just, you know, super fun songs.
1: And we really like it. So what is the story behind Beer Money? Kit Moore, he's going to tell us in just a few.